0: is the Fox News Rundown. Now a look at sports.
1: Portugal and Spain advancing at the FIFA World Cup. Portugal beating Croatia 2-1, Spain blanking Austria 3-0. Those two powerhouses will meet now in the round of 16. In the nightcap, Switzerland eliminating Algeria, and Germany's coach resigning this morning following their elimination. The best team in baseball, the Dodgers, scoring a come-from-behind 12-7 victory over the Padres. San Diego has now lost six in a row, and the Tampa Bay Rays winning their eighth straight, beating the Royals 5-2. From the NHL, all-time leading goal scorer Alex Ovechkin will return for a 22nd season with the Washington Capitals. That's your sports on

0: that people need to focus on. We're going to run through them really quick here, just to make sure that people have the right guidance they need to get the optimum meal when you're cooking with propane. So you ready to run these down?
1: The grilling season, what are we calling this? The 10
0: common propane grilling mistakes you need to stop making.
1: Got it. I'm ready.
0: And number one, or we can go with 10. It's not a countdown. They're all equally as important.
1: Are they equal?
0: They're equal,
1: okay,
0: kind of.
1: Let's see.
0: Well, choosing your grill is pretty important. And why is that important?
1: Choosing your grill. Maybe we'll rank these afterwards. So choosing your grill.
0: I think that's a top three. That's at least top three.
1: Yeah, it's up there. A well-constructed grill is going to be, it's going to be heavier. It's going to have a nice fitted grill top. So because that's important to make sure that you keep the heat in there. So you've seen some cheap, flimsy, lightweight grills. You want to make sure, top 10, make sure you get the right one. Don't skimp on the grills. Get something nice and heavy duty because it'll last you a lot longer and it'll provide you a much better cook.
0: I'm going to go ahead and just say that's number one. That's going to be number one. All right. And the next one would be not inspecting your grill ahead of time.
1: That's a big mistake. You want every year, you know, the grills sit outside. They collect a bunch of dust and dirt and who knows, maybe even bird nests. But things like to get inside your grill and live in the wintertime. So if you haven't grilled yet this season, make sure you inspect it. Give it a nice deep cleaning and make sure there's no issues with your grill before you get the meat on it.
0: Okay. All right. I'm going to go ahead and say that's in the top three. This one I think is bottom three, you know, maybe like 7, 8, 9, 10, somewhere in there because it's so much common sense. Trying to grill on an empty tank.
1: I'm glad you said that's common sense. I've ran out in the middle of grilling. I have. And
0: have you heard of one tank?
1: It's embarrassing.
0: Installs in seconds.
1: It's embarrassing when you're in the middle of cooking some food and you go, holy cow, I'm out of propane. Somebody needs to go run down and buy some propane for me. And everybody looks at me like, you're the propane guy and you're out of propane. Yeah, it's happened. So check your tank. Check your tank. Get it filled up before the holidays that are coming up. Father's Day is coming up, 4th of July, all the summer grilling. Get your tank, get it filled up, get it topped off. Don't run out in the middle of grilling.
0: And next one is not knowing your grill's hot spots.
1: Yeah, that's
0: that's kind of lower. Come on. Yeah. Putting food on the grill before it's fully heated. I hate when people do that.
1: It slow cooks. It turns a piece of chicken into rubber. Don't do that.
0: Not cleaning your grill grates after every use. Uh-huh. That's important.
1: This is where you get a bunch of grease piled up on there, and that's how you get grease fires. Clean your grill.
0: And then cooking everything at full blast. Why would you do this?
1: Turn it up all the way, 500 degrees. This thing's just burning hot. Yeah, that's how you have nice crispy burgers that are raw in the middle still. Don't do that.
0: Also, not preparing for flare-ups.
1: That sounds like a hemorrhoid commercial.
0: I fell into a burning ring of fire.
1: Flare-ups, you don't want to burn. Meat's expensive right now, right?
0: Yeah.
1: You get a $30 ribeye on there, and you have a flare-up and burn that thing. Be prepared.
0: Trusting your grill's built-in thermometer, because that's not a good thing. They lie.
1: They're cheap. They're junk. Make sure you have a real thermometer. I've got one called the meter. It's a Bluetooth. I can just stick it into the steak that I'm cooking and I can check the real temperature of my meat, and I can check the out temperature of the actual grill. So get a good thermometer.
0: And I learned this one, you know, when it came to cookies as a kid, constantly opening the lid is a bad idea. Remember when, like, you were a kid and your mom was making cookies and you couldn't wait, and then you'd open it and she'd say, close that!
1: And then they're flat. And yeah.
0: So constantly opening the lid is a bad idea.
1: So that's going to let all the heat escape. Your food is not going to get cooked faster if you keep doing that. And I would say, with that, when you open the lid, sometimes

0: It's Jason in the house.
1: It's really interesting because I love our speaker, the speaker right now, Mike Johnson.
2: Yes.
1: Salt of the earth guy. When I was in Congress, I was in judiciary. He was young. You know, I remember being a freshman on the committee and judiciary. But smart. He's just very, very smart, doing all the right things. And, boy, we ask so much of our speaker. We don't do earmarks, which I actually think is a good thing. And
2: yes,
1: then
2: amen.
1: they expect the speaker to browbeat, which is total contradiction to, you know, hey, you got to make your own decision. How do you find that balance? Tell me your experience with Mike Johnson, the speaker.
2: I think Mike's done a fabulous job. I think he's the most conservative speaker in the American history, really. And as you said, it's very difficult to expect Mike to pound legislation through when he has one vote, ultimately. And there's 220 Republicans. If we lose 30 Republicans, we can't pass any legislation, which gives almost every member a de facto veto. It's perilously close to that. And there are, as you said, so many people that are serving in Congress that are talented and they are competent and they care. And in our side of the aisle, they're very conservative. But when you need pretty much everybody, it's a very difficult balancing act. You've got New York Republicans in very 50-50 districts that have different concerns than, say, somebody like myself in Texas that can be the firebrand right. conservative, because I'm most likely going to win by 30 points or so in a general election. But to your point as well, there are some people in very safe districts that can be described as squishy. And that's up to their electorates to root them out. Because you should be campaigning. If you campaign like Reagan, you better not dang well vote like Pelosi. And we have a few of those, and we can't afford to have any of those, because if we're sitting at 235, it'd be a different equation, but we're not. So I think Mike's done a spectacular job, or considering the hand he's been dealt, to really shepherd any legislation through the chamber with that narrow majority.
1: Yeah, to hold on to the speakership in that scenario. But I also think it shows it's a demonstration of the broad support. I wouldn't say bipartisan, but broad support that he has, because he wasn't, you know, on the first ballot. He wasn't on the second ballot, but you helped shepherd him through. And ultimately, I think the body came to the right conclusion and elected the right person. And so if something fails, something doesn't get there, it's not solely the speaker's fault, for goodness sake. Look at the people who voted no. Those are the people that should be held accountable.
2: Well, not only that, I'll give you a couple of examples. One of which was, you know, Mike's running for re-election for speaker in January of 25. He has no opposition, Jason. None. Nobody's ran against him in the conference. No, which would be the caucus for a lot of you listeners. And then nobody ran against him the day of. Nobody got nominated. And yet we had a bit of a struggle to get him there, because there were a few people holding out for literally no reason. And one of them, without using a name, flat out lied to his constituents later when he said, well, you know, I just was assured that when Mike told me to my face that he would support the Trump agenda, then I felt comfortable voting for him. When I knew darn well that the president had been calling this individual all day, berating him and saying, Mike is the guy, Mike's my choice, Mike's the choice of your conference. What are you doing? You know, so he was just, that's just some people out shock. Love theater, and they love the cameras, and they're a moth to the flame, and they want to try to convince not only their constituents, but if they have ambitions for higher office, that